0: who refuse to supply complete final receipts. This new framework shuts down common fiscal loopholes by locking in the upfront pricing structure as a binding consumer contract. Authorities will now conduct random inspections of auto shops to ensure compliance. Sopamad also urged the public to log all money transfers and chat histories in case they need to lodge a complaint via the 1166 consumer hotline.
1: Okay, so that's very, very good news. Hopefully that will help things for drivers out there. In the meantime, let's take a look at the latest update on the unfortunate incident that struck our city of Bangkok here, the deadly fire at a pub. The flash fire at the Rong Bia Nat Pao bar has claimed at least 33 lives. Among them were four members of the band Totsakan, who had been playing that fateful night. Band members were among the first to spot a spark from a circuit breaker before flames spread across the ceiling. Frontman Atipat Ice Witan told Channel 3 that his bandmate and girlfriend, lead singer Nahat Thai Breeze Satchalud, was found undergoing CPR behind the smoldering building. He tried to help resuscitate her, but she could not be revived. He said, quote, she wasn't burned at all. Her body was completely intact. She just looked like she was peacefully asleep. What else do we know about the victims?
0: Right. So the keyboardist, flight surgeon first class Prithipong Kwang Putmon and drummer Biu Naphat Thamanit also died, followed by Wednesday by singer Din Thitiwat Gao Ganha, who had burns over 80% of his body. Amid the grief, Prithipong's sister, Cheyanut, struck a note of grace while retrieving his body. She said, quote, he would not want everyone to see him as he is now, but please remember his smile on stage, play music that he loves, end quote. Now, investigators are currently examining flammable ceiling material, exit access, and the venue's registration status. Survivors, meanwhile, are seeking compensation, with one lawyer citing an initial payout of 10,000 baht.
1: Okay, well, we are sending our thoughts and prayers to the victims' families and those who are still recovering in the hospitals. Hopefully, they will be able to get strong again. All right, that wraps up the national headlines this morning. Coming up next, global energy prices spike after the United States and Iran traded heavy military strikes.
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3: In eternal remembrance, Her Royal Highness Princess Patra Kittiyapa Narayantira Thepayawadi Gromaluang Rajasarini Saripat Mahawachara Rajatida. Deeply grateful for Her Royal Highness's infinite royal grace and benevolence. Most humbly dedicated by the executives, civil servants, and staff of Radio Thailand FM 88.
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1: 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This is the Global News, catching you up on the world today. All right, let's take a look at the latest news here with our neighboring country of Indonesia. At least one person is dead and 24 others are missing after a passenger boat sank off an Indonesian island with rough seas hampering the search. Muhammad Arif Anwar, head of the local search and rescue agency, said that engine failure caused the boat to sink near Selayar, a small island south of Sulawesi. The crew could not fix the engine, prompting the skipper to call authorities requesting evacuation. By the time rescuers arrived Thursday, the boat was already partially sunken. So far, 49 people have been rescued and one woman was found dead. Arif said the search efforts continue for 24 missing people. However, the weather is complicating efforts with strong winds and waves of 2 to 2.5 meters high. Yes, that's quite a challenge indeed, especially since we're experiencing such volatile weather patterns, especially in our region here.
0: That's correct. But to also add to the confusion, the vessel's manifest listed 50 people on board, but verification revealed 74 were actually present. Now, Arif noted that such discrepancies are common in Indonesia. An Indonesian Navy vessel has joined the search, which is expected to continue into the night. The boat named Narul Salsa was carrying 74 passengers and crew along with copra, cattle, and motorcycles when it left Jampia Island on Wednesday morning. The incident highlights ongoing safety concerns in Indonesia, an archipelago of more than 17,000 islands where passenger boats are a common mode of transportation.
1: Okay, so we'll have to keep an eye on that situation. In the meantime, another situation that we unfortunately have to address now, continue on addressing and observing, is the Middle East crisis. Global energy prices have spiked after the United States and Iran traded heavy military strikes, shutting down critical shipping lanes in the Strait of Hormuz and threatening to reignite all-out war. The conflict escalated as U.S. forces launched two massive waves of airstrikes against Iranian coastal military targets, aiming to dismantle Tehran's control over the strategic waterway. Iran retaliated immediately, firing a barrage of drones and missiles at U.S. military facilities in neighboring countries, including a heavily upgraded airbase in Jordan. The military escalation has halted global oil and gas tankers, tearing up a delicate truce signed just last month. In response to Iran blockading the strait, Washington launched a counter-blockade on Iranian ports, with U.S. forces firing Hellfire missiles at an Iranian tanker near Karg Island. So it's not over, and there's still more details to find out. What else do we know?
0: So we know that the Iranian military spokesman, Brigadier General Mohammad Akhramini, warned that U.S. airstrikes would fall to break their grip on the region. Now, despite the intense military exchanges, a potential diplomatic path to de-escalate the crisis emerged with the sudden release of a detained American citizen. Human rights lawyer Jared Genzer confirmed that Dina Kariri has been held in Iran on disputed charges since December 2024, well, a long time ago, and has been freed and is returning to the United States. Now, President Trump welcomed the release, calling it a gesture of goodwill as back-channel diplomatic talks continue in an effort to prevent further escalation.
1: Okay, so oil prices are still probably going to be pretty high in the future, everyone. So let's prepare ourselves. In the meantime, let's take a look at the crypto industry here. Gaps in global financial regulations are allowing transnational organized crime groups to move billions of dollars in illicit proceeds through the cryptocurrency industry. A comprehensive evaluation released today by the Financial Action Task Force warns that virtual asset money laundering has become increasingly increasingly complex and interconnected over the past year. Regulators, financial institutions, and digital asset companies now face severe and ongoing difficulties in identifying and halting massive financial flows originating from online scam compounds and global investment fraud networks. So it is something that people are realizing now, but obviously there's issues of challenges of regulating something that is always changing and always innovating, right?
0: Right. And the Paris-based financial watchdog noted some progress in international compliance, with 51 out of 149 evaluated countries now deemed largely compliant with established global cryptocurrency standards. This represents a minor increase to 34% of surveyed nations, up from 29% recorded during the previous annual review cycle. However, significant structural gaps remain in translating risk assessments into concrete enforcement, as criminal networks are now actively developing their own custom stablecoins designed specifically to resist asset freezing or seizure by law enforcement. This year, Southeast Asia emerged as the global epicenter of industrialized cryptocurrency-enabled cybercrime. Transnational criminal syndicates, largely operating out of heavily fortified industrial-scale compounds in Myanmar, Cambodia, and Laos, have transformed online fraud into a multi-billion dollar shadow economy.
1: Okay, so quite a concern here. Let's move to another topic. Lighter, but still quite interesting indeed. Let's do some lighter stories with our next segment, Slice of Life.
6: Slice of Life.
1: All right, today on Radio Thailand, Slice of Life, bring you a brighter day. We take a look at Chinese users bidding farewell to AI companions from the news agency CNA. I think if you are wondering how consumer behavior or how people act with technology, you have to look to China, because they're kind of like a step ahead of all of us, honestly, when it comes to, like, you know, latest one I heard, it's like, you know, when you do like online selling, like, you know, those live, you know, sells. It's evolved, right, from hard sell to, and China saying that now people are emphasizing more on brands, whatever, right? Well, here we're going to take a look at AI companions. I mean, I think a lot of people are guilty of this. I am. I've talked to my AI sometimes as like a person, right? Have you?
0: No.
1: No. Oh, okay. It's just me. But there's a lot of people who do, you know, talk to their AI, you know, bots, and it kind of, for some, it can get very like emotional. Okay. Some people may feel that they feel more comfortable talking to AI, unfortunately, than to other human beings. But now in China, they're saying that they're going to pull the plug on AI romance this week. And thousands of users say their hearts are broken.
0: Aww. Aww.
1: Okay, so I guess we're talking about love here with AI. Now, new national regulations have taken effect, barring AI companion bots from inducing, quote, emotional dependence or addiction, or, quote, damaging users' real relationships. In response, major providers, including ByteDance's, I'm not sure if I'm saying this right, I'm so sorry, Douyin, Alibaba's Kuen, and Tencent's Yuanbao, suspended their custom AI agent and companion features just before the deadline. So the shutdown triggered an outpouring of grief online as users rushed to archive chat histories and post final messages to their virtual partners. One Douyin user wrote that their AI lover had become, quote, a bond in my life, rooted deep in my heart, my spiritual pillar.
0: Wow.
1: And another person who had spent over 2 years with her companion said, quote, he really is like my family, like my lover. My heart feels hollow. Oh, this is sad for the people. But then again, you know, maybe, I don't know what you think.
0: Maybe it's a good thing that they unplugged this, because it's getting a little bit out of hand, in my opinion.
1: Yeah.
0: But five government departments, including the Cyberspace Administration of China, jointly issued the rules. They targeted anthropomorphic AI across text, audio, and video through customer service, and study tools are exempt. The regulations also ban subversion content and prohibit virtual partners for minors, while requiring platforms to detect extreme emotions and intervene in crisis. Meanwhile, the debate stretches beyond China. A 2025 Common Sense Media study found nearly 3 in 4 American teens had used AI companions. Scholar Chen Liang warned that such technology carries major risk of spawning emotional over-reliance and distorted social cognition. Still, for some, the loss cuts deep. As one Jiangxi user put it, quote, "someone like me can hardly keep help falling in love with a string of code," end quote.
1: Aww. Well, you know, maybe this is kind of like a good thing for people, as you said, you know, to, you know, a splash on your water, on your face, you know, when somebody splashes you water and say, wake up, it's time to live in the real world.
0: Mm-hmm.
1: And so anyways, we'll have to see if this will happen in other countries as well. All right. Those were our global reports. Still to come in our business section. EU regulators force Google to open its doors to rivals like OpenAI, allowing AI competitors to access its services.
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7: Gone too soon you are, fair princess, from this land which loved you dearly. 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We invoke the blessings of the Supreme Enlightened One on you, adorned with virtues of the Triple Jeweled Crown. 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
0: And with me, Warisan Dinanat Gomon. 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
1: All right, let's take a look at the business news, taking you to the financial frontier here with some good news from Thailand's Department of Trade Negotiations. It has reported progress in concluding negotiations with the ASEAN-Canada Free Trade Agreement, or ECFTA, from the 19th round of talks held from June 30th to July 3rd in Jakarta, Indonesia. Director General of the Department of Trade Negotiations, Choti Ma Iem Sawatdikun, said the ASEAN Secretariat hosted the latest negotiations with an aim to accelerate discussions so they can be concluded by the end of 2026 as targeted. ECFTA is expected to expand trade and investment opportunities while strengthening mutually beneficial cooperation between ASEAN and Canada amid global trade uncertainty and geopolitical challenges. Khun Chotima said that the meeting focused on monitoring and assessing the progress made by various negotiating working groups while providing guidance to help conclude negotiations on schedule. The talks have now reached about 80% completion across all chapters. So quite a good amount of progress there.
0: Right. Now, during this round, negotiators finalized 7 additional chapters covering intellectual property, trade and services, rules of origin, technical barriers to trade, investment, the preamble and transparency, and anti-corruption. This brings the total number of completed chapters to 19 out of 26. Chotima added that the negotiations have entered a critical phase with both sides working to resolve all remaining issues. Outstanding areas include trade in goods, rules of origin, government procurement, and trade and sustainable development, as well as market access negotiations for goods, services, and financial services. Both sides agreed to continue holding intersessional meetings, both in person and online, while demonstrating flexibility to reach a mutually beneficial and commercially meaningful agreement. They aim to announce the successful conclusion of negotiations during the ASEAN Leaders Summit in November 2026.
1: Okay, so great news there. In the meantime, let's take a look at international business news. EU regulators are forcing Google to open its doors to rivals like OpenAI, allowing AI competitors to access its services. Under the decision, Google will open 11 features on its Android operating system to AI rivals, allowing them to better compete with Google's own Gemini AI service. Starting July 2027, users will be able to activate a rival AI assistant through voice commands, similar to "Hey Google," or to book a taxi or search for information on places. The commission said the measures include robust safeguards, and Google will only grant access to rivals meeting security and privacy criteria. So more competition for Google.
0: Mm-hmm. Now, separately, starting January of 2027, Google must share the data it collects to optimize its own service services with OpenAI and other AI chatbots with search functions, subject to Google confers its screen rivals for security, cybersecurity and data protection risks, and the EU has set a formula to calculate the price of the shared data. Google has pushed back hard, and company lawyer Kent Walker said, quote, "Today's decision risks undermining vital privacy and security guardrails for millions of Europeans," end quote. He added that Google had repeatedly offered solutions to safeguard users while satisfying the DMA's goals, but said the rulings discount extensive evidence of user harm.
1: I believe the word is anonymization, basically the anonymous factor, I think.
0: Right.
1: That people need their own privacy.
0: Mm-hmm.
1: Yes. So, I mean, we have more options, but of course, we kind of have to also be careful, everyone, right? And when we talk about AI, you know, Kunarisa, you know, we have to also talk about the energy that takes to run AI, right? And the more energy we have, the more resources we need. There is now impact on communities. And in the United States, a $16 billion AI data center is turning a quiet Michigan farm town into a national flashpoint and uniting voters across the political spectrum against it. Construction is moving ahead on The Barn, a 250-acre Stargate data center in Saline Township. Despite resident concerns over water, power, and rural character, Tammy Bruno, who has led the local pushback, said, quote, "Most people aren't interested in some massive development. They're interested in protecting the farmland." What else, a little bit more, do we know?
0: Right. So the project, backed by Oracle, OpenAI, Related Digital, Blackstone, and Wallbridge, is far from an isolated case. At least 13 data centers are in various planning stages across Michigan, with residents in Washington Township successfully forcing developers to withdraw and Augusta pensioners stalling a project until a rezoning vote.
1: Okay. So a lot of things
9: Fat
1: to
9: breaking news.
1: This but anyway.
9: 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Fat breaking news.
10: สนับสนุนข่าวโดยกฤษณาอคาเดมีเปลี่ยนคุณให้เป็นคนใหม่เพื่อก้าวสู่สังคมทุกระดับอย่างมั่นใจกฤษณาอคาเดมีในเครือโรงเรียนกฤษณาการประชาสัมพันธ
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I can buy a bronze with a heart and beard. Taking it all in like I got no issues in my nature. Green roses blooming in the night. Birds wanna take me on a flight.

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They said they. 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Sometimes it's heartbreak. Maybe it is happiness. And if you want to know, this is Feelings from Scratch.

0: fuel a rise in dengue cases and worsen chronic illness. Now, the Meteorological Service Singapore expects El Nino conditions to persist through October. While the pattern doesn't directly cause illness, it creates conditions favoring mosquito-borne diseases. Now, higher temperatures sped up the Andes mosquito life cycle and shortened how long viruses take to multiply inside them. Now, Dr. Nicholas Hsu of Farrer Park Hospital said, quote unquote, "In general, what you would expect is an uptick in vector-borne infections, including dengue and chikungunya." Now, beyond mosquitoes, El Nino may worsen air quality, aggravate the asthma and bronchitis as dust and pollutants build up, as fine particulate matter can enter the bloodstream, raising the cardiovascular risk too. With children, older adults, pregnant women, outdoor workers, and those with heart or lung conditions now facing the greatest danger. Meanwhile, hot weather is pushing people indoors, raising the RSV risk, particularly for the infants. The Communicable Disease Agency says RSV is the leading viral cause of hospitalization among children under one in Singapore. Now, Dr. Wei Peiling, a pediatrician, explained that although the virus struggles to survive in heat, crowding indoors still spreads it. Now, parents should watch for rapid breathing, chest pulling, poor feeding, or lethargy. Dr. Wei advised strict hand hygiene and avoiding contact between unwell people and babies under 6 months.
1: And now, the United Nations has warned that more than 500 people may be dead after two boats carrying Rohingya refugees capsized off Myanmar's coast. The UN's International Organization for Migration and Refugee Agency, UNHCR, said in a joint statement that they were alarmed by reports that two boats carrying more than 500 people may have capsized off the coast of Myanmar in recent days. The vessels departed Rakhine State in late June, carrying mainly Rohingya refugees, some of whom had traveled from Bangladesh's overcrowded Cox's Bazar camps. One boat believed to be carrying around 250 people lost contact shortly after departure. A second boat carrying roughly 280 people is believed to have sunk off Myanmar's Irrawaddy coast on July 8th. The agencies noted that the journeys occurred outside the regular sailing season when conditions are typically more dangerous and that recent flooding has heightened the risks. If confirmed, this tragedy would add to nearly 300 people already reported missing or dead in the Andaman Sea and the Bay of Bengal this year. Meanwhile, such crossings remain a grim annual pattern. UNHCR reported nearly 900 Rohingya refugees missing or dead at sea last year alone, out of more than 6,500 who attempted the journey. The UN pointed to Myanmar's escalating conflict and limited support in Bangladesh's camps as key drivers pushing people towards dangerous crossings.
0: That's it from the global segment. Next up in our business updates. Chinese President Xi Jinping calls for global AI cooperation, warning against any single country dominating the technology.
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3: Gone too soon you are, fair princess, from this land which loved you dearly. 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Now repose in the rewards of good deeds. We invoke the blessings of the Supreme Enlightened One on you, adorned with virtues of the triple jeweled crown. 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
3: This is the Business News, taking you to the financial frontier. Thailand is accelerating a national green reform program across its sugarcane and sugar industries to monetize carbon credits and secure exports against strict international environmental laws. Industry Minister Worawut Sinlaba Acha announced a comprehensive restructuring plan to transform carbon emissions into tradable economic assets. The strategy targets a sector that currently releases up to 45 million metric tons of carbon dioxide equivalent annually, positioning the industry to play a central role in achieving Thailand's net zero greenhouse gas emissions goal by 2050. Thus, the Office of the Cane and Sugar Board is deploying a state-backed carbon tracking program across the entire supply chain to verify emission levels transparently. The Ministry of Industry is introducing carbon capture, utilization, and storage, or CCUS technologies, alongside the Thailand Voluntary Emission Reduction Program, to reward eco-friendly farmers with direct financial payouts. Captured carbon will be converted into biochar to enrich agriculture soil and generate alternative income streams for rural farming communities. The green transition aims to protect Thai sugar exports from the European Union's Carbon Border Adjustment Mechanism and other international climate tariffs. Minister Worawut outlined 6 key policy directions, including the development of global standards for carbon capture credits and upgrading sustainability rankings under the International Bonsucro Framework.
4: Prime Minister Anutin Chanwirakun has met with executives from over 40 European companies at Government House to discuss trade, investment, and economic ties between Thailand and the European Union. During the meeting with the EU-ASEAN Business Council and the European Association for Business and Commerce, Anutin called Europe a key economic partner. He noted that ongoing investment from major European firms shows confidence in Thailand's long-term potential. The premier detailed government plans to expand digital infrastructure, AI, clean energy, transport networks, and logistics. He also highlighted efforts to improve the investment climate through the Thailand FastPass program and the accession of Thailand to the Organization for Economic Cooperation and Development, or OECD, as well as progress toward a Thailand-EU free trade agreement. The Prime Minister said the government wants to make Thailand a regional hub for semiconductors, digital tech, clean energy, life sciences, modern agriculture, and food production. He added that a finalized Thailand-EU FTA will open new markets for Thai goods and create fresh business opportunities. European business representatives called Thailand a strong investment choice due to its strategic location, manufacturing base, and skilled workforce. They back Thailand's OECD membership and the Thailand-EU FTA. The group also pitched closer cooperation in manufacturing, healthcare, food, finance, and the digital economy. In response, the Thai government reaffirmed plans to cut red tape by updating over 7,000 outdated laws and regulations.
3: Chinese President Xi Jinping called for global AI cooperation, warning against any single country dominating the technology as China pushes to close the gap with the U.S. At the opening of the World Artificial Intelligence Conference in Shanghai, Xi said, quote-unquote, AI development should not be a solo performance by a single country, but a symphony of international cooperation. He also urged nations to jointly oppose overstretching the national security concept in the field of AI, or placing one country's security over that of others. Now, the remarks come as the U.S. and EU have restricted Chinese tech imports over security concerns, while tensions between Washington and American AI labs raise questions over who controls top technology. Analyst Po Xiao of Hello China Tech said the U.S. retains a clear lead in advanced chips, frontier computing infrastructure, and the most capital-intensive model development, but called China its closest and most comprehensive competitor. Now, the four-day WAIC conference drew more than 1,000 Chinese tech firms alongside officials and researchers with roughly 3,000 products on display. A day earlier, Foreign Minister Wang Yi and representatives from 29 countries, including Russia, Pakistan, and Indonesia, signed an agreement forming the World Artificial Intelligence Cooperation Organization, headquartered in Shanghai, aimed at promoting, quote-unquote, healthy and orderly AI development. Now, the conference drew global leaders, including UN Chief Antonio Guterres, Cambodia's Hun Manet, and Thailand's Anutin Chanwiragun.
4: Elsewhere around the world, China's economy just hit its slowest growth rate in nearly 4 years, and the numbers reveal a country splitting in two. The National Bureau of Statistics reported on July 15th that China's GDP grew 4.3% in the second quarter of 2026, missing analysts' forecasts and cooling from 5% growth in the first quarter. Exports and high-tech manufacturing, especially AI-related products like chips and computers, kept powering growth, while property, consumer spending, and investment stayed weak. Economists called it a K-shaped economy, warning the strong export side may not be enough to offset the rest. Moody's Analytics economist Sarah Tan said China's export strength goes beyond AI, reflecting competitiveness in electric vehicles, batteries, and other advanced manufacturing. Still, she cautioned strong external demand is cushioning, but not reversing, softness in the domestic economy. For the first half of the year, the economy grew 4.7%, keeping Beijing broadly on track for its 2026 target of 4.5 to 5% growth. But the details are troubling. Fixed asset investment fell 5.7% in the first half, sharper than expected, while real estate investment dropped 18%. Looking ahead, attention now turned to the Communist Party's Politburo meeting later in July. Premier Li Qiang has already called for stronger counter-cyclical adjustments, and Beijing unveiled a five-year plan targeting 60 trillion yuan in retail sales by 2030. Even so, analysts don't expect major stimulus. Macquarie's Larry Hu said Li's remarks showed support without a strong sense of urgency.
3: Malaysia's durian glut has grown so severe that the country is now exploring trucking fresh fruit overland to China, a journey nearly 20 times longer than flying it. Now, the government is in talks with Chinese authorities to establish a land route as production outpaces existing export capacity. Currently, only about 40 tons of fresh durians are flown to China daily, but officials believe a cheaper overland route could allow larger shipments. The Agriculture Department said it's reviewing legal and phytosanitary requirements from transit countries like Thailand, Vietnam, and Laos before exports can proceed. If approved, the route could cut logistics costs by up to 40%, according to a Malaysian official. A one-ton trial shipment in January took around 75 hours by road, compared to just 4 hours by air. Now, agencies are also studying, quote-unquote, pre-cut harvesting methods and treatments to prevent mold during the longer journey. Meanwhile, the glut has hit prices hard. Blackthorn durians now sell for around 20 ringgit, or $4.9 per kilogram, roughly half of 2025 prices, while Kampung durians go for 7 to 10 ringgit. And the Federal Agricultural Marketing Authority plans to buy 1,000 tons of fruit worth 7 million ringgit to help ease the surplus. Exports still rose, with Malaysia shipping over 4,000 tons in June of 2026, up 40% year-on-year.
4: Now, in the semiconductor industry, Micron Technology has finalized long-term strategic customer agreements with 7 major automotive technology companies to secure memory and storage supply for future intelligent vehicle platforms. The supply agreement involved global Tier 1 suppliers and ecosystem partners, which are chip designer Qualcomm, Visteon, Harman, Joynext, Denso, Astemo, and Hyundai Mobis. Industry analysts point out that these multi-year commitments will insulate global automakers from supply shortages during the accelerating transition toward software-defined vehicles and AI. The strategic agreements enable or establish predictable supply volumes and pricing structures, which give vehicle manufacturers the long-term visibility they need to plan advanced cockpit platforms and driver assistance systems. High-performance memory components have become essential for modern vehicles to process rapid AI calculations locally, power digital entertainment systems, and run active safety sensors. Micron CEO Sanjay Mehrotra confirmed that these agreements are part of a broader expansion strategy to meet soaring global hardware demand as machine learning features shift from data centers into everyday smartphones, PCs, and smart automobiles.
3: And those are our business news this evening. If you want to...
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